This is Akash Vani Shillong, the Northeast News Bulletin, read by Wai Delang Pariat. First, we take a look at the headlines. Northeast emerging with improved connectivity, stronger scientific infrastructure and expanding opportunities, says Union Minister Jitendra Singh. Flood conditions continue to affect several districts of Assam, Arunachal Tripura and other northeastern states. Old Saraighat Bridge over Brahmaputra closed for 2 months for repair and maintenance work. And now the news and details. The Northeast has undergone a remarkable transformation over the past decade, emerging as a region with improved connectivity, stronger scientific infrastructure, and expanding opportunities for its people. Union Minister of State for Science and Technology, Dr. Jitendra Singh, said after chairing a review meeting of science and technology institutions at the Northeast Centre for Technology Application and Reach in Shillong yesterday. States which at once had little or no railway connectivity are now being connected through expanding rail networks. Airports have been developed across the region and road infrastructure has significantly improved, reducing travel time and enhancing accessibility. Several visible improvements and advancements are taking place across various sectors in the northeastern region, reflecting the central government's continued focus on holistic development and inclusive growth. Union Minister of State for

Science and Technology Dr. Jitendra Singh said these developments have not only improved connectivity and infrastructure, but have also brought the Northeast closer to the national mainstream. He observed that the region's youth are increasingly excelling in sectors such as aviation, tourism, healthcare, and nursing. The minister cited the recent recruitment of nurses for Japan, in which a large number of selected candidates were from the Northeast, particularly Meghalaya. He added that similar progress is being witnessed in telecommunications and digital connectivity, further accelerating the Northeast's integration with the country's growth story. Flood conditions continue to affect several districts of Assam, while urban flooding has caused disruptions in Kamrup and metropolitan districts. At Jorhat's 9 Mile and 10 Mile, vehicles travelling to Upper, North and Central Assam remain stranded for hours on muddy roads. According to the Assam State Disaster Management Authority, six districts, namely Sivasagar, Lakhimpur, Darang, Sonitpur, Dhemaji and Jorhat, remain affected by floods. 10 revenue circles and 61 villages have been impacted, affecting 9,616 people. In Guwahati, waterlogging and artificial flooding in several localities have disrupted vehicular movement. Waterlogging has also been reported from parts of Sivasagar town. Local authorities have initiated drainage and dewatering measures to provide relief to affected residents. The old Saraighat Bridge over Brahmaputra has been closed for 2 months from yesterday to facilitate repair and maintenance work. During this period, vehicular traffic will be diverted through the new Saraighat Bridge. The Railway Department is carrying out the repair work and the bridge will remain closed till the 15th of September. Fresh floods and landslides triggered by incessant rain disrupted road connectivity and damaged public infrastructure in several districts of Arunachal Pradesh yesterday. The ongoing spell of rain-triggered floods and landslides has so far claimed 7 lives and left 29 people injured across the state. At least 97,182 people have been affected by the flood in 425 villages in all 26 districts. The calamity has caused widespread damage to agriculture and public infrastructure. The state government is coordinating with parliamentary forces, police and other stakeholders to assess the damage and carry out relief measures. The India Meteorological Department has issued a heavy to very heavy rainfall alert for several districts in Tripura, including West Tripura, Sipahijala, Kowai, Gomati and South Tripura, effective until the 16th of July. West Tripura District Magistrate Dr. Vishal Kumar has issued an urgent advisory under the Disaster Management Act 2005, strictly prohibiting public and vehicular movement along the highly vulnerable Katakal embankment and the road connecting Durga Chumohamni to the Pragati area. Commuters have been urged to take alternative routes and the district administration has stepped up its disaster preparedness. One Assam Rifles personnel was killed and 4 others were injured in a suspected improvised explosive device blast at Kopanala near Shukhovi in Chumukadima district yesterday. Director General of Nagaland Police Rupin Sharma said the blast is suspected to have originated from an auto rickshaw and investigation is on. Nagaland Chief Minister Nephew Rio has asserted that the perpetrators will be identified and brought to justice. Mr. Rio affirmed that such acts would not be allowed to threaten the peace and security of the people in Nagaland. 3 militants belonging to 2 banned outfits were arrested from 2 districts of Manipur for their alleged involvement in extortion activities, a police statement said yesterday. Another person with alleged links with insurgents was also nabbed and arms and ammunition were seized from his possession. Mizoram Chief Minister Lalu Omar yesterday emphasized the need to preserve indigenous craftsmanship and promote better market access for tribal artisans. Inaugurating the week-long Zoo Fair in Aizawl, Lalu Omar said the history and identity of the people of the Northeast has long been preserved through traditional attire, crafts and indigenous skills even before they were recorded in written form. Jointly organized by the Tribal Cooperative Marketing Development Federation of India under the Ministry of Tribal Affairs and the Mizoram Cooperation Department, the fair brings together artisans from across the Northeast and different parts of Mizoram. They are showcasing traditional handicrafts, handwoven textiles, bamboo products, forest produce and indigenous food items. The Chief Minister said that the products displayed at the fair reflect generations of inherited craftsmanship and cultural traditions. The second Intermedia Publicity Coordination Committee meeting was held at Akashvani Kohima yesterday. Additional Director General, PIB Regional Office Imphal, Engam Pame, stressed the need for greater coordination among government media and communication agencies to support the vision of Viksit Bharat 2047.
The committee reviewed publicity activities carried out during June, discussed communication plans for the coming month, and resolved to hold IMPCC meetings on the first Friday of every month. The meeting brought together representatives from Press Information Bureau, Akashvani, Doordarshan Information and Public Relations Department, Central Bureau of Communication, and Defence Department. Tripura Tribal Welfare Minister Bikash Debbarma met Union Textiles Minister Giriraj Singh in New Delhi yesterday to discuss comprehensive development of the state's textile, handloom, handicraft and sericulture sectors. Mr. Debbarma presented several proposals aimed at promoting Tripura's traditional industries and tribal heritage at the national and international levels. These included setting up an integrated textile park, silk park, National Institute of Design, Indian Institute of Handloom Technology, and Central Silk Reeling School in Tripura. Development of bamboo, pineapple and banana fiber-based industries, establishment of a craft village and handicrafts museum, strengthening export infrastructure and enhancing the capacity of related institutions were proposed. Under the central government's National Livestock Mission, green fodder cultivation is being promoted in Tripura's Unakoti district. Farmer Sukumar Singha from Jaroil Tali Panchayat in Kailashahar has successfully grown high-yield napier grass on his 2.5 kani of land with government support. The fodder meets the needs of his cattle, while surplus grass sales provides additional income. Animal Resources Development Department Deputy Director Tapan Roy said more farmers are being encouraged to take up fodder cultivation, with two new beneficiaries likely to be selected this year. Sikkim Chief Minister Premsim Tamang yesterday announced the institution of the Anubhat Setu Award, carrying a cash prize of 3 lakh rupees on the occasion of Adhikavi Bhanu Bhakta Acharya's 212th birthday anniversary. The annual award, to be introduced from next year, will honour a distinguished literary figure for outstanding contributions to Nepali literature and language, the lingua franca of Sikkim. Now we take a look at the headlines once again. Northeast emerging with improved connectivity, stronger scientific infrastructure and expanding opportunities, says Union Minister Jitendra Singh. Flood conditions continue to affect several districts of Assam, Arunachal, Tripura and other northeastern states. Old Saraighat Bridge over Brahmaputra closed for 2 months for repair and maintenance work. With that, we end the Northeast News Bulletin from Akashvani Shillong. Have a nice day.

0: Good afternoon. This is Akashwani and I am Valsa Williams with the Midday News. The headlines. New Delhi strongly condemns attack on two vessels carrying 30 Indian seafarers in Strait of Hormuz. Says violence disrupting free and safe navigation through international waterways. India backs Palestine's bid for United Nations membership, reaffirms two-state solution to conflict between Palestine and Israel. Comprehensive economic and trade agreement between India and United Kingdom to come into force from tomorrow. India's largest global textile event, Bharat Tex 2026, begins in New Delhi to showcase country's growing leadership in textiles sector. IMD forecasts heavy to very heavy rainfall over Bihar and Odisha today. France to take on Spain in first semi-final in FIFA World Cup tonight in Texas. And in cricket, India to lock horns with hosts England in first ODI at Birmingham this evening. India has expressed deep concern at the attacks on two vessels, MT Al-Bahya and MT Mombasa, during their transit through the Strait of Hormuz today. The Deputy Chief of Mission of the Embassy of Iran in New Delhi was summoned this morning by the External Affairs Ministry, and a strong protest against these attacks was lodged with him. Both the vessels were carrying 30 Indian seafarers among their combined crew of 46. The External Affairs Ministry said in a statement that of the 12 Indian nationals on board MT Al-Bahya, one has lost his life and another has been injured. Of the 18 Indian nationals on board MT Mombasa, 9 have sustained injuries, including 2 who are reported to be seriously injured. The ministry extended condolences to the family of the deceased Indian national and wished speedy recovery to those injured. The Indian mission and post in the UAE are closely monitoring the situation and are in touch with the UAE authorities to ensure all possible assistance to the affected Indian seafarers. New Delhi has strongly condemned these attacks and acts of violence targeting seafarers and disrupting free and safe navigation through international waterways like the Strait of Hormuz. India has also reiterated deep concern on account of the resumption of attacks and escalation of hostilities in the West Asian region and called for immediate cessation of violence and a return to dialogue and diplomacy in the interest of peace, security and stability in the region. Meanwhile, India today summoned Iranian Deputy Chief of Mission Mohammad Javad Hosseini following an Iranian missile strike on two UAE-flagged oil tankers in the Strait of Hormuz, which killed one Indian national and injured several others. Hosseini was seen leaving the Ministry of External Affairs headquarters in New Delhi after meeting officials. The United States launched strikes on Iran for the third consecutive night, marking a new escalation in the resumption of hostilities. The U.S. military's Central Command said it struck areas around Abu Musa, Bandar Abbas, Bushehr, Shah Bahar, Jask and Konarak, targeting Iranian coastal defense systems, missile and drone sites and maritime capabilities. Iran acknowledged the strikes but did not report any casualties or damage, while it responded with attacks targeting Bahrain, Jordan and two tankers associated with the United Arab Emirates traveling through the strait, killing one mariner and injuring 8 others. Earlier yesterday, President Donald Trump announced that the U.S. will reinstate a blockade on Iranian shipping in the Strait of Hormuz and impose a 20% charge on cargo transiting the strategic waterway to cover the cost of maritime security. On the other hand, Iran has asserted its authority over the Strait of Hormuz and rejected the U.S. move. India has reaffirmed continued support to a two-state solution as well as to Palestine's membership of the United Nations. Secretary in the Ministry of External Affairs, Sri Priya Ranganathan, has said India has been a long-standing partner of the Palestinian people. She said this while addressing the second ministerial meeting of the Palestine Donor Group in Brussels yesterday. She underlined India's ongoing developmental assistance, including capacity-building programs and humanitarian assistance to the people of Palestine. Ms. Ranganathan noted that India's projects are demand-driven and largely centered on healthcare, education, capacity building, and vocational training. She also announced several new projects focused on rehabilitation, health, education, and vocational training. The Comprehensive Economic and Trade Agreement, CETA, between India and the United Kingdom will come into force from tomorrow. The landmark deal grants Indian exports zero-duty access to 99% of tariff lines in the UK market. It reflects the shared commitment of India and the United Kingdom to deepen their strategic partnership and deliver prosperity for their people. The groundwork for this historic agreement was laid in May 2021 through the Enhanced Trade Partnership and the adoption of the India-UK Roadmap 2030, which set the goal of doubling trade to $100 billion by 2030. More from our correspondent.
1: The implementation of the India-UK trade agreement marks a major step in India's journey towards becoming a globally integrated, resilient and competitive economy. With the agreement coming into force, Indian exporters will benefit from the complete elimination of UK tariffs on several key sectors. Tariffs of up to 70% on processed food products, over 21% on marine products, around 18% on engineering goods and auto components, up to 16% on leather and footwear products, around 12% on textiles and clothing will be reduced to zero. This will significantly enhance the competitiveness of Indian exports in the UK market, generate new opportunities for farmers, fishermen, MSMEs and manufacturers, and strengthen India's integration into global value chains. Indian service providers in IT and IT-enabled services, financial services, healthcare, education, engineering, telecommunications and consultancy services will benefit from enhanced market access and greater regulatory certainty. With Dipendra Kumar, Akshit Vedyan, Akashwani News, Delhi.
0: India has officially launched its campaign for election as a non-permanent member of the United Nations Security Council for the 2028-29 term. Launching India's candidature at the UN headquarters in New York, External Affairs Minister Dr. S. Jaishankar said the world is facing growing conflict and instability, making the role of the United Nations more critical than ever.
2: As a candidate, it is natural that member states would like to understand what India brings to the table. One part of that is our vision of the priorities that the world and the United Nations must address. The other is a track record which enables the international community to make its own judgment. Let me address the priorities first. As we contemplate the global order, India's focus will be on working for a secure, peaceful and equitable world.
0: Highlighting India's credentials, Dr. Jaishankar said India has contributed nearly 3 lakh personnel to about 50 UN peacekeeping missions since the organization's inception. If elected, India will serve a 2-year term beginning in 2028. India has previously served 8 terms as a non-permanent member of the Security Council, most recently in 2021-22. This is Akashwani giving you the news. For quick news updates round the clock, follow us on our X handle at AIR News Alerts. And for details of stories and more, log on to our website www.newsonair.gov.in and download News on AIR app. Welcome back to the Midday News. India's largest global textile event, Bharat Tex 2026, began at Bharat Mandapam in New Delhi today. Union Textiles Minister Giriraj Singh inaugurated the event. Speaking to media, Mr. Singh said Bharat Tex is the vision of the Prime Minister. He said it is now an international event and every year there has been an increase of exhibitors, buyers, sellers and visitors. The minister said MSMEs and entrepreneurs are also attending Bharat Tex. He said free trade agreements with different countries are benefiting the textile sector.
3: दुनिया के 130 देशों से ऊपर बायर आए हैं।
4: Buyers from around 130 countries are participating in the event. Under the leadership of Prime Minister Narendra Modi, India now has free trade agreements with 56 countries. We are competing in global markets with a large number of exhibitors taking part. We are delighted that nearly 90% of the participants are MSMEs. We hope this year's expo will witness a record-breaking turnout of buyers.
3: इस बार जो बायर आ रहे हैं, ये सारे दुनिया के रिकॉर्ड को तोड़ेंगे।
0: The inauguration ceremony was attended by Minister of State for Textiles, Pavitra Margarita, and textile ministers from different states. The event is showcasing India's growing global leadership in textiles, fashion, sustainability, technology, innovation, investment, and international trade. It has brought together manufacturers, exporters, global buyers, investors, policymakers, international delegations, artisans, and startups, and technology providers. Union Railways Minister Ashwini Vaishnav today informed that Rail Bhumi Portal will be launched to manage the complete process of land acquisition. Briefing media in New Delhi on the reforms aimed at modernizing Indian railways, Mr. Vaishnav said his ministry has brought several reforms, including in the construction sector. He said fertilizers can now be transported in containers. Mr. Vaishnav said the fly ash generated in power plants will now be transported in containers so that its fine dust could not pollute the environment. He said in sectors like railways, cement and road construction, fly ash will be transported in containers. Mr. Vaishnav also announced a unified license system under container policy.
5: Fly ash, major environmental hazard. How do we convert this environmental hazard into a usable thing, into a positive economic activity? Ye thought process ke saath is reform ko liya gaya. Agar hum fly ash ka ek achha transportation mechanism bana sakte hain, to then we can use fly ash in economic way, cement mein, production mein use kar sakte hain, ya fir road construction ya kisi dusre construction mein hum kaam mein le sakte hain.
0: In Jammu and Kashmir, a special NIA court in Jammu has issued a non-bailable warrant against Hafiz Saeed, the Pakistan-based chief of the proscribed terror outfit Lashkar-e-Taiba, in connection with a case pertaining to the ongoing probe into the Pahalgam terror attack. The order was passed by the special judge of the NIA court on July the 8th, 2 days after the NIA filed a supplementary charge sheet against Saeed in the Pahalgam terror attack case. The Bharatiya Janata Party, BJP, today accused the Aam Aadmi Party, AAP and Congress of backing those convicted in the killing of IB officer Ankit Sharma during the Northeast Delhi riots in 2020. Addressing the media in New Delhi, BJP National Spokesperson Gaurav Bhatia welcomed the Delhi court verdict, convicting AAP former councillor Tahir Hussain and four other people in the killing of the IB officer. Mr. Bhatia accused AAP National Convener Arvind Kejriwal of defending Hussain for vote bank politics.
6: Northeast Delhi witnessed riots and a public servant, an officer of the intelligence bureau, Ankit Sharma, was brutally murdered. Yesterday, the trial court has delivered a verdict. This verdict is very significant because it lends credibility and it also ensures that justice is delivered to the family members of the deceased.
0: The India Meteorological Department, IMD, has forecast heavy to very heavy rainfall over Bihar and Odisha today. IMD said similar conditions are expected over northeast India, Chhattisgarh, Jharkhand and West Bengal till tomorrow. Light to moderate rainfall has also been predicted over Haryana, Chandigarh, Delhi, Punjab and West Uttar Pradesh till the 19th of this month. In FIFA World Cup, France will take on Spain in the first semi-final at Dallas Stadium in Texas, US tonight. The match is scheduled to begin at 12:30 a.m. Indian Standard Time. France will look to book their place in the third consecutive FIFA World Cup final. Spain, on the other hand, will aim to advance into their first World Cup semi-final since lifting the trophy in 2010. France reached the semi-finals after defeating Morocco 2-0. Indian men's cricket team will take on hosts England in the first one-day international for a three-match series at Edgbaston in Birmingham today. The match will begin at 3:30 p.m. Indian Standard Time. Veterans Virat Kohli and Rohit Sharma are returning to strengthen the Indian squad, while pace spearhead Jasprit Bumrah also makes his comeback. And now before we end the bulletin, the headlines once again. New Delhi strongly condemns attack on two vessels carrying 30 Indian seafarers in Strait of Hormuz, says violence disrupting free and safe navigation through international waterways. India backs Palestine's bid for United Nations membership, reaffirms two-state solution to conflict between Palestine and Israel. Comprehensive economic and trade agreement between India and United Kingdom to come into force from tomorrow. India's largest global textile event, BharatTex 2026, begins in New Delhi to showcase country's growing leadership in textiles sector. IMD forecasts heavy to very heavy rainfall over Bihar and Odisha today. France to take on Spain in first semi-final in FIFA World Cup tonight in Texas. And in cricket, India to lock horns with hosts England in first ODI at Birmingham this evening. With that, we end the midday news.
7: नमस्कार, आकाशवाणी से दोपहर समाचार के साथ मैं कनकलता। भारत ने होर्मुज जलडमरो मध्य में 30 भारतीय नाविकों को ले जा रहे दो जहाजों पर हुए हमले की कड़ी निंदा की। कहा, अंतर्राष्ट्रीय जलमार्गों में हिंसा 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